I'm here to the savage. I represent for the baddest DJ of Kenya, DJ Miles, man. Girl, them. What them do? Girl, come, wine pan the kuno kuno. DJ Miles, make your wine pan the kuno kuno. Do it, man.

the mix with the sexiest, illest, baddest, most wanted female DJ in the world. DJ Mochi, baby.

0: guys. 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Practice good hygiene and set one or two goals for the new term. And most importantly, go back to school with a positive attitude. What do I say? Go back to school with a positive attitude. Okay, before we call it a day, let's quickly head back yet to the fun side of the show where we get to sing along. And when we come back, just know that we will be wrapping up the show. So do not go anywhere. Do not touch that dial. This is still the Kiddies Corner Show.
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friends. 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It's me, Poupon. 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

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My name now, Nwokocha Kennedy. Make your first waka enter non-football story this afternoon. Shabale Shabale for Inside the World of Tennis. Team Europe don't use strong performance, take 1-3 hand lead against Team World for the 2026 Laver Cup where they happen for London. Carlos Alcaraz joined hand with Jakub Mensik for doubles as they beat Team World pair Alexandra Bulik and Taylor Fritz. Straight set of 6-4, 6-4 to give Europe another important point. Before that one, Casper Ruud don't already secure victory against Francesco Cerúndolo, while Brandon Nakasima answer for the Team World by beating Mensik. But the 20-year-old Rafael Joda later restore Europe advantage after in defeat Bulik 6-2 to 6-3. For Inside Athletics, Japan runner Aichitaka Yamashita don't win gold medal for the men marathon for the 2026 Asian game where they happen for Nagoya, Japan, after he finished the race in 2 hours 2 hours 10 minutes and 49 seconds despite in heavy rain. Yashimita will follow the leading runners for most part of the race. Data increase in pace with about 10 kilometers remaining and leave the other race runners behind. Indian Sawa Bawao takes silver with personal best time, while China Feng Pion collect bronze. The victory means say Japan don't now win the main marathon title for Asia Games 7 times. And for Inside the World of Boxing, Tyson Fury and Anthony Joshua go finally meet for one long-awaited all-British heavyweight fight for December 11th, 2026 for Principality Stadium, Cardiff, Wales. The fight we boxing fans the wait for the more than 10 years go be the first time the two former heavyweight champions go face each other. Netflix go broadcast the fights live around the world, while then go schedule the official press conference for September 30th for London. Meanwhile, for the world of volleyball, Nigeria don't finish 8th position for the 2026 CAVB Men's African Nations Volleyball Championship will happen for Tunisia. After Ghana beat them 3-0 for the match to decide 7th position, Nigeria finished the tournament with 2 wins and 3 losses after they reached quarterfinal, but Morocco beat them 3-2 before they later lose to Rwanda for the classification match. The 8th place finish means say Nigeria no qualify for the African slot for the 2027 FIVB Men's Volleyball World Championship. Meanwhile, host Tunisia retained the African title after they beat Cameroon 3-0 for the final, and the final also secured Tunisia qualification for the men's volleyball event for the Los Angeles 2028 Olympic Games. For cricket, Nigeria don't bounce back for the Nigerian T20 quadrangular series as they beat Nigeria A by 2 wickets for a reverse fixture where they play for the TBS Cricket over Lagos. Nigeria A secure 112 runs for over 20 overs before Nigeria chased the target and secure 113 for 8 wickets for 19.1 overs. The win that revenge for Nigeria earlier loss as both sides still get 2 matches to play. Make we go shake small body. When we return, we go summer you tori for Inside Football, where Super Eagles come back to beat Madagascar 2-1 for the African qualifiers. For the AFCON qualifiers, no touch the dial, I come back.

0: All right, and welcome back. Now, since we're talking about Unicorn Radio International 103.5 FM, make we begin from home like this. Yesterday, Nigerian Super Eagles being done start the 2027 Africa Cup of Nations qualifiers campaign with 2-1 comeback win against Madagascar for Group L. Madagascar take early lead through E carry for the 16 minutes, but Super Eagles equalized just before halftime through debutant George Ihe Anna after Alex Iwobi assisted. Another debutant Moses Uso later scored for 65 minutes with a better solo goal to give Nigeria the lead. The victory don't give Eritrea's side 3 points for 3 points from their opening game qualifier, while Guinea-Bissau defeat Tanzania. Other result now, Niger 2-1 against Lesotho, Malawi 2-1 against South Sudan, Gambia 2-1 against Somalia, Cote d'Ivoire win 2-0 against Ghana, and DR Congo 2-0 against Equatorial Guinea, and Cameroon 3-1 against Comoros. Meanwhile, Super Falcons defender Osinachi Ohele don't retire from international football after 16 years of representing Nigeria. The 34-year-old defender retired with 86 caps after playing for Nigeria in 4 FIFA Women's World Cup and 7 WAFCON tournaments, where she won 5 African titles. Ohele will play for Pachuca for Mexico. Thank her teammates, coaches, families, NFF, and Nigerian fans for their support throughout her career. And lastly, for inside football story this afternoon, Manchester City don't they found guilty of the 114 out of the 115 charges where Premier League bring against them over alleged financial rule breaches. The boss say City they expect to appeal the decision. The Premier League never comment on the matter, while Manchester City still they deny say them no do anything wrong. The charges cover financial report from 2009-2010 season, reach the 2017-2018 season. This is now the sports story we'll get for you this afternoon. 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This was story na Okon Ndareke editor. My name now Walker Chakinedi on a good afternoon.
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0: words on the street be say people they find Osho free. Oh, as they hear say they don't sanction some one team like that, say they go collect their trophy for the hand. Now once one team like that come, they think say yes, so we go collect two, we go collect two. Somebody say the Lulu, yeah, the Lulu won't kill one club like that. Oh, but make I just tell you say now from 2009 to 2018, oh, 2024 and 2023 no follow. So you better wake up from the reality that you ain't getting anything, bro. 10 minutes on past the hour of 2 o'clock. Welcome to Sports Corner Unicorn Radio International 103.5 FM. Get the more session where they come on top information, education, and entertainment. And as it be like this, almost a lot of matadi ground. And yes, we'll be see as our Nigeria we get their first win yesterday for the Africa Cup of Nations qualifiers. And yes, we'll go talk about time today. We go talk about team performance, individual performance. Ikenna will be getting first day, who was a debutant, and also a win. And also Moses, who also was a debutant, and also got his first goal. We will also talk about individual performance from Ademola Lookman, Alex Iwobi, and also we will also talk about our defense there. I will also talk about how this person takes us for that match. We did talk about Stanley Nwabali here. I seem to do a lot of significant save there for the game right there. And also, England versus Spain today for the Nations League. And also, yes. Also, some major matches will be happening yesterday for the Nations League. Yes. All this one, I will talk about this wonderful evening. And all day alone, as usual, I did here with Okono from the Catalyst and Anata. Now we go do this one together. Nata, welcome to the show.
1: Yeah, good afternoon, Sir Kennedy. Good afternoon, Catalyst. Good afternoon to all our listeners. How are you? Happy weekend to you. Yes, today is Saturday and the sun they shine. Now time to do one or two things. Cook, laundry, rest, sleep. And settle down, safe, enjoy things with the sub for inside the world of sport. And I do excited to say I know Waka again come here with this beautiful afternoon. Yesterday, we see our Super Eagles of Nigeria been win Madagascar there for you 2-1. And it was a match result where many Nigerians don't receive with mixed feelings. Some they happy, some say a win is a win. Some say the end justifies the mean. Some say Nigeria no play well. Some say Nigeria no go fit qualify. Some say they no go watch Nigeria again. If not like this, they want to play. Some say Nigeria no they ever fit play. Without Osimhen, plenty people they talk plenty things, but also just there this afternoon, because now those things now we won't carry come here and you like this as it is hot. We get to read also with the sub as we see as yesterday as Zinedine Zidane for France, there for Bodo Ibo being kickstarting era there with a 1-0 win over Turkey. We don't they already see some kind of things also the sub there. We see as players they pick up injury and many more now they. Tori, we go carry come here and you this beautiful afternoon. And yes, they with us no go anywhere.
0: Yes, so they with us no go anywhere. And also, we get Okuno from the Catalyst and the Baby Catalyst will come to the show.
2: Yeah, good afternoon, Kennedy. Good afternoon, Nata. Good afternoon, our country people. This beautiful afternoon. How you doing? Happy weekend to you guys. How is your weekend going? It's Saturday and to say it's a boring Saturday for me. It's an amazing Saturday, and you know, I'm so much excited, you know, to be here. As I come for road, I still see my countryman so waiting there upon for inside the world of sports. It just get waiting, just enter my mind. I come, you know, say, I don't know whether you don't follow me. Notice, you know, to say these days now, elders now know they advise people again, like now youth they advise themselves. And I come, you know why now, because the things where they happen these days now, things where we say elders they never see them before. That one aside, yesterday, my time happened, we've been talking about Abdul bravely. That was relating to Manchester City palaver there, where we say they don't finally, you know, find them guilty based on, you know, the out of 114
0: charges,
2: you know, charges where they've been done they laid against them.
0: Yeah.
2: And nobody the fact say this, they don't find them guilty. Now the fact say, is it 18 clubs just queue up? In fact, it can't be like Premier League against Manchester City. As I talk to you like this now, plenty clubs maybe not qualify for Champions League in those years now. Don't they queue up now? They you know they find reason they to talk say the reason why they be no fit qualify for Champions League
0: is that because of Man City.
2: Man City financial breaches and all the palaver where they cause. And now that I talk to you like this also now, some clubs also now, don't they propose, say each of the breach where Manchester City get, they may they come on 4 points. So now, can't imagine, say, 4 points. Now, if you count 4 points pay, one breach now, times 114 breach.
3: 156 points.
2: You know what's in that one, man? So, like, this thing just interesting. And why is it interesting? Because we never know what thing could be the punishment. And everybody just is so eager to know what thing could be the punishment. And they get one person where he says, this thing just in the midst of all these things, he get one person where just they come my mind, and Enzo Fernandez. The guy just
0: you get
2: my guy just enter Manchester City for you know better big money like this, and now this kind of matter now come they happen where we say they never know their stand. So imagine saying now it come to something where we say he go really take down the club, build their history, and you know their current stand now. Now they my guy go the reason I be whether I'm sure it'll be the wrong move where I make so I make the right that plenty things gonna come in mind. Yeah, plenty things gonna come in mind. So actually, it is what it is in the world of football. Yesterday was actually an amazing day. Super Eagles won their match. I saw a lot of person, you know, saying that they did not play fantastic game. Yes, of course, I was one of those persons that said that I was not impressed with their performance. But at the end of the day, a win is a win. Yes. 3 points was back. They won Madagascar. Yes, the performance was not up to top notch, but this is the first time, you know, these guys are playing. This is their first international break. So there's always that level of inconsistency and, you know, misunderstanding among players because it's their first time. I know sitting in the train, but this is their first time official match, you know, as long as this tournament is concerned. We just believe, say, along the line, say, they will blend and we will begin to see, you know, some squares and some things for the team. But then, I really need to give kudos to Eric Chelle for the way he is actually integrating new names into the squad. We are no more relying on the old names. I think for the few months that Eric Chelle has been in charge of the Super Eagles, I can boldly say that I think he has introduced about 4 to 5 new names into the squad.
0: Yeah, exactly.
2: And if he continues this way, you get to realize that in time to come, you are actually bringing players, you know, you are bringing, you know, future players that are going to be taking over from the ones that are, you know, already there. And with that is actually how you build a team. You don't depend on, you know, the old carcass or the old players until when they are out of their prime. You go still they manage it. To even think that someone like Ndidi is still playing service, something else, because for me, I think that the midfield is actually advancing, that we are supposed to be having, you know, some young talent, some fast feet in the midfield, but simply because, you know, we've been too reliant on this guy, Ndidi. That's why it's very hard for us. I can remember the day before Eric Chelle came, with Nassau, been they rely on Ahmed Musa. Even when the guy they score, you know, they score, we they rely. Why? Because we did not have options. But currently now, in the absence of Osimhen, we know that Desa is there. In the absence of Desa, we know that Adams is there. Yeah, in the absence of Adams, we know that Tolu is there. In the absence of Tolu, this guy that scored yesterday is actually there. So you see the options that you have in terms of the wingers. You know that you have different options. I don't want to actually bring in Simons, because Simons for me is all, it belongs to the old class. He's actually, you know, his time is coming to an end, but then the guy is always still performing. We have some, you know, some names there, and but I think that one of the spots that the Super Eagles are missing out is the midfield. They do not really have a lot for me. The defense is not really that bad, but still need some some workout. But for the goalkeeper option, yesterday this guy actually he really, you know, showed signs that, you know, okay, maybe sometimes in the purposely they do what they do, because they still, I think, receive super goals from some goals that Madagascar should have scored. But then, in all and all, it was you know, a fantastic outing yesterday at the Gosulu Boots Akpabio International Stadium there in the city of Uyo. And there were a lot of things to take home, there were a lot of things, you know, to learn from the game. And while we wait forward to, we look forward to the next game, and how it will be. One thing that, one task we give Eric Chelle is that you are not just going to take Super Eagles to qualify for this tournament, but you are going to make sure that you go as far as, you know, Nigerians are expecting him to lift for the fact that he did not qualify. Nigerian did not go for World Cup. Yes. At least, leave this one.
0: We left at the semi-finals.
2: Yes, at least go far for this very, very one. Well. So that is the expectation. But then, you know, in football, in the world of football, anything can happen. So we wait to see what will come out of this. It's really, really getting interesting. Also, report has it that Galatasaray have approached Arsenal to sign Joe Keres. You know, simply because, like I said, Joe Keres like this, in future for Arsenal, don't count. So, yeah, this one ahead of January transfer will come on board I don't know. Galatasaray, they have Osimhen, probably maybe they are looking for replacement already ahead of time. But-

0: side. Maybe he never can. Maybe that could be a possible Osimhen to Arsenal.
1: I don't understand. But you could talk about Ebere Chesi and yes, all that things where we get for hand. And also remember, say England they play Spain this evening for the Nations League. No game anywhere will they come back.

0: All right, I welcome back from that break. And I see Sports Corner Unico Radio International 103.5 FM. And yes, as it be like this, now we could just talk about the match that happened yesterday in Nigeria versus versus Madagascar. Yes, and we said Nigeria will get the 2-1 win against Madagascar. And Nigeria used the formation of the 4-4-2 formation to play there. And some people have their reserve comments that Eric Chen need to be playing three midfielders in the formation in order to help to release, to ease duties for Ndidi. And it will be due to their age. And you know, say they get the experience, but they need one sharp young mind. We could just did there, they follow them, they work the whole thing. You understand? Yeah. So, Nata, how you buy that idea?
1: For me, it's not like may they come on did it for the squad, though. You know,
0: like they say, may they play three midfielders for the game, maybe central, defensive, and attacking. You know that. Now, UOB and Didi, they do both central, defensive, and attacking together.
1: You know, I believe that Chele is hearing all these things too.
0: Because
1: very good suggestion be that, you know, sometimes you go, they use this one, go match, you know, they work. So next time now, you guys try implement something new, a new strategy.
0: Yeah.
1: And looking at it very well, for me, UOB is... He's not 20. Ndidi also is not 20. So leaving this kind of work to them, it's overwhelming, especially when they play opposition. Maybe say that they maybe play a counter attack football and they're very fast with the ball and all of that. They feel they had a very big disadvantage.
0: Yeah.
1: Because the work will feel they bigger than them, the way they feel do and all of that. And another thing is, you know, say number one, yes, in as much as Ndidi is a defensive midfielder, yes, age is not on his side. And I say it with all confidence that this is not the same with Ndidi that I watched and I knew 7 years ago, 6 years ago at Leicester City. It's not the same with Ndidi. So that arrived from Genk. First three seasons at Leicester. This is not the same with Ndidi. So you can't give him that the kind of job you used to give him time now.
0: You guys
1: give him enough support and all of that.
0: That's true.
1: Now why for me self, Ndidi self not supposed to be like we're not supposed to look Ndidi like our full 90-minute player again. Yes, even play 90 minutes. We sing our praise and they happy, we dance. But on a day where you know if he give us 90 minutes, we don't crucify him, we don't condemn him. We just understand that. And so life day, you get. Mm. So for me, Chelle should find a way of playing a three-man midfield. We will be playing Didi and find us somebody that can, maybe Didi can play the defensive, then he will be placed the central. Then we find
0: an attacking midfielder.
1: I know saying they try use. I think at the AFCON he tried to use Lookman there and all of that.
0: Yeah, but Lookman.
1: But for me, I don't really think Lookman go fit blame for that place. Maybe they just try Lookman for that, making the in seven. Then they left
0: playing team there.
1: If you put your question, but we need a natural attacking midfielder for now, so that the link up between the midfield and the attack, the chemistry go there very well because. Ultra yesterday, if not for Iwobi that was even taking the thing upon his shoulders, the chemistry between the attack and the midfield be no day. Now Ndidi been just a push, and going forward, I believe the games against friendly games, especially the one we play against Russia, we will feel to take experiment these new tactics and strategies. But for now, since I don't know if we have one natural attacking midfielder in the squad right now, but let's just see a way of getting in one. Even if not to bring from MPFL. I know someone said something that even the defensive midfield now, as Ndidi is aging, that there are a few players in the MPFL that can even look up to 2-3 players, just find them and bring them in there. They have the strength and they can do the dirty job very well. So why not? Chele can get them. Chele can also scout, bring in new players. And put them for the team, they go adapt, they go adjust, play one central midfielder, one defensive midfielder, one attacking midfielder. You get a balanced team.
0: Yeah,
1: except for some kind, they should be seen a rainy day. Then you feel your tactical tweaking and all of that.
0: But
1: it's all good.
0: Yeah, it's all good. So, what do you think, Catalyst, about making an adjustment in the midfield? Maybe adding a young, vibrant midfielder in order to help Ndidi and Iwobi work well. And do you think Richie need to change the formation so that we can be having three midfielders in our midfield?
2: In terms of changing formation, for me, it's not about formation, it's about results.
0: Okay.
2: Because if we say every church should change formation and it happens to change the formation and the formation is not bringing out results, we'll still be the ones to fall back and blame every chair.
0: Okay.
2: The most important thing for me is that you are getting results from whatever formation that you are using. Midfielders as is always a very very critical aspect when it has to do with football, and there is always a need for fresh legs. That is why you see most teams out there, apart from national teams, they try as much as they can, to make sure that they have squad depth when it comes to midfield. And for the Super Eagles, it's actually getting to that time whereby they really need to, because you cannot keep on depending on Wilfred Ndidi. He has actually offered his best. But with time, this guy cannot actually be so much reliable again. And there's a need to look for, alternative right now. And I know for sure that Nigeria, we have lots of raw talent, but the what stands between those talents and them being part of the team is discovery. And I remember that when Eric Chelino took over the Super Eagles job, one thing he said that he was going to, be visiting different leagues in Nigerian football, make sure that himself he can actually explore talent and see talent that can be called up to the national team. I don't know if he's actually doing that, but I want to believe that the few talent that we've actually seen as a result of exploration, and we actually want to see that. Like I said earlier, the formation is not actually my problem. It's not even a problem. The most important thing is the result. If the result is forthcoming, then Nigerians will be excited. Nigerians will be happy, and of course, the midfield, there is need for a total midfield review, because you watch some games, when they are playing with them, some certain teams that they have a midfield powerhouse. You see how the Super Eagles are struggling in such regard. At the end of the day, they end up relying on maybe probably counter. If it doesn't pay off now, that means you don't be. So yes, the midfield, it really needs to be worked on. Probably it's not going to be so fast or so that easy, but
0: it will come in a transition.
2: Yeah, transition, just like we are having in the attacking department. But also, you can also do that in the midfield, and of course, also across every other sectors.
0: Yes, also in every other sector. And still on the Super Eagles, can we literally appreciate the fact that Eric Cho deserves his flowers from attracting Nigerian talent in diaspora to building a strong bond with the players? He has been bringing this father-like approach to the Super Eagles, and if this progress continues, why not give him more time? And maybe, I think we have found the right man for the job. And in terms of this reaching out to players in diaspora, there was a time I keep saying it, that we have a lot of players who want to play for the Super Eagles, but they are just waiting for that call.
1: Yeah.
0: And we saw debutants like Moses Usu yesterday, and the likes of Ihelechi, Ileni Hena, who scored. These two debutants scored yesterday. And in Richel's condition to renew his contract, he said they must provide him with a visa that he can be using to be traveling around Europe and visiting some leagues. So do you think that already that even though the contracts have not been renewed, but him traveling to get new players is already paying off? And do you think that the future is going to be in a safe hand if some of these players where they squad now come out or retire from international football?
1: I think, Chele, we have found a very good man for the job. But, a farmer can be as good as possible, but if you don't give them tools, you don't give them better, maybe tractor, maybe anything where you won't use. If you don't give them those things, you go be like saying no good. And for now, we never even come here of the Chile contract, whether you don't sign, of the requests we then don't give them, how many we then don't give them, so that we go, because now waiting day on, we go, you take judge your performance. Nobody say nothing day your hand, we they expect much from you. Everybody they talk and say na person where they give much, now they expect much from.
0: Yeah. You get.
1: So we have to know how much he has been given so that we will know how much you are actually expecting from him. However, he's doing very well at the moment, at least. I never see him. I never see, okay, in travel, go here or to go watch the match. Whether na head of scout, now they do that one.
0: Yeah,
1: Because myself, I never see any match. We be say, they say, okay, see Nigeria coach for stand. So, or we even saw for me that say, okay, Richelle been go watch this match.
0: Yeah,
1: or Richelle been go watch this match for here, or for Spain, or for Italy. I never hear him before. Maybe na head of scout, now they waka go the watch and all of that. But whatever, however he be, na coach, na him be coach, na him be your guy, na him go take the praise. He has gotten the likes of Aziz from Brighton now. Of course, Johanna said, don't move, come Brighton.
0: I go down, I'm small, small now.
1: He also has brought in Ikena now, which got yesterday. Ilekena, he has brought in Ato Okonkwo, who's playing for Wrexham. He has brought in a whole lot of players. People will be say even Uso, which got yesterday. He has brought in a whole lot of players. So for now, we will say that he's doing a very good job with regards to scouting and bringing players. And then players, they are out there. A lot still they are out there. We'll be say once they don't get this opportunity, they will just grab them with two hands.
0: Yeah.
1: I like the fact that Eric Chele is not, let me say, he's not too stubborn. He's not stubborn as of now. Maybe say, because you see this person no day form, or this person no fit deliver.
0: Yeah.
1: You see the dragon come.
0: Yeah.
1: You get?
0: Yes.
1: I'm saying this to say this. I have seen Aroko Dare, Tolu Aroko Dare in the squad. And many people are like, what's Aroko Dare doing here? What's Aroko Dare doing here? And all of that. Yes, if for days is safe for me to say they're not supposed to cry a Roko Dare, but at least for what he don't do for in club, if you say if you just give him that trial again, you get probably after now, we go know how far to do it and whether or not to stop the carry him or not to still continue to the carry him. But I think with the performances where these guys don't put in for their clubs, I think at least they have earned their spot in the national team for this international break where we play now. So I'm happy, and I believe that going forward he can actually do more.
0: He can actually. So Catalyst, what do you think about Eric Chele going out in the sport to gather more talented players?
2: I think he has proven that, even not for any other thing, for the fact that we have seen about 13 players receiving their first senior call-ups. Actually a massive one. Just like Natal actually, you know, mentioned some names. We have the names like Isaac James.
0: We have
3: the likes of Victory Akpe. We have the likes of Samuel James. We have the likes of Chibu Zomoku. We have the likes of Stephen Fumelu.
2: Wilfred. We have the likes of...
3: I think
2: Mubarak Suleiman. We also have the likes of Moses Uzo. Of course, one thing about that guy is that, you know, when he scored yesterday, it was said that a lot of people realize that it's a it's actually because
1: our
0: on his debut.
2: He scored in his own song, so that was actually an amazing one. We have the likes of George Ileni Kena, that name they had,
0: but like, I don't like to pronounce the name, I don't even mean so good.
2: We have the likes of Peter Edokbolo, the likes of Umar Abubakar, the likes of Umar Abdullahi, the likes of, you know, they are all lots, even Fazi Keinde. So we have different names, you know, that have been called up into the squad, but then I think we don't expect to see all these guys, you know, starting one match at the same time. It's going to be, you know, gradual process. You'll be bringing them in one after the other. Mm-hmm. And before you know, you'll be getting to see a complete squad. And one problem I have is that most cases, we really don't really don't, retain players. When we bring in players and, maybe a particular player, new player that have actually traveled, new coach might actually come and, decide not to work with those players again. We want to go after his own breed of players. Because I can remember at a certain time, there are some names that, so anytime I sit down, I remember these names, people that, they were like new debutants that came to the AFCON and they were thriving. The likes of, I can remember one name that's always in my mind, is it Victor Mba? The guy that scored a goal, I think, against Ivory Coast. Yes, in AFCON.
1: Sunday Mba.
2: 2013. Is it not Sunday Mba? Victor Mba and something Eminike? Two players like
0: is
2: that.
0: Is it at the AFCON final?
2: Yes, AFCON.
0: It was against Burkina Faso.
2: Yes, yes.
1: Sunday Mba.
2: Sunday Mba, right? And one other guy that scored a free kick, something Eminike. So, I remember these names and I'm like, where are these guys? Because after they have not heard of them, they have not been representing the Super Eagles or whatsoever. And you're like, where are these guys? Because these were guys that they were really hungry for the game. They were really hungry to represent the Super Eagles. But at the end of the day, we didn't see them again. So, this new ones that we are having coming on board now, I just hope because as much as Rick Chelo is performing and doing very well in the team currently, we cannot also say that he's going to be the Super Eagles coach in the next 5 years, because things change, time change. If he be say one or two match there, if he decide in final, they will just say we cannot deal with him again. We need to bring in some other person. But then so far, I think the guy has been a fantastic choice. I don't know how NFL were able to get this one right, but trust me, he's been a very fantastic guy for the Super Eagles, and he's doing very well. Since he came in, he has maintained, if not 90%, success rate. I think he has maintained up to, I would not be wrong to say, yeah, he's maintained 80% success rate in the team. And we are, for the first time in a very long time, that Nigerians are beginning to be confident in the team. Like anyway, we just know we could find a way, we could win now. I know see go hard if he had, but we must always find a way to win. Yesterday game against Mozambique, if it was a team under the likes of Gennett Rowe, that Madagascar scored that one goal, you know how hard it would have been for Super Eagles to score and to even come from behind to win the game. But then Madagascar scored a goal, and many Nigerians know that they are still going to win this game. They are still going to, because you saw the attacking threat, you saw how they were forcing the game to make sure that they can get a goal. And that is actually the new game. That is actually how the game has actually evolved, and we are happy. The only thing is that we want to also see where we are playing with bigger nations and bigger teams. But then I think we've also played with some teams, even though it's not been a competitive match, more of a friendly. But even if it's the friendlies, we still show some level of intensity, some level of seriousness in the game. And I think this is a new phase of the team. And most importantly, we want to see these new boys coming in. And because for me, I just feel that these new guys, they are always more hungry than the ones that are more established. They want to sell their face. It's just like, when you have an opportunity to pitch your talent, you really want to pitch it to an extent that, people can see you, people can be interested in you, people can invest in you. So these guys, they want to play so much with hunger so that they can be noticed. People can pick interest in them. So I just hope that, just like Eric Chelle have already started, we are going to continue with that. I remember when we played the Unity Cup, even though it's not really talked about it, but if you take your mind back to Unity Cup, it was mostly new guys. And you saw how they maintained.
0: That was how we saw Fredri Benjamin.
2: We saw 100% winning rates, even though people do not really rate it. But then it's also something we should look back at and feel like, okay, these guys, if they could make it, they definitely, if they've been introduced into the in the bigger stage, one after the other, they will definitely succeed. And let's just give it some time. And for Rick Chelle, he's doing a fantastic job.
0: Yes, so for Rick Chelle, he's doing a fantastic job. And yes, away from that now, yes, ladies and gentlemen. And also, make we appreciate Victor Oshimeh. Although Victor Oshimeh didn't play the game, but his presence was noticed. This guy was in the locker room encouraging the players. Even after the match, he fully entered the team bus. Like, he was just around there. And that is one of the things players need to learn from this guy. That although I'm not in the pitch, but my presence was still felt. So, shout out to Victor Oshimeh that although he didn't know to day for the match, but his presence was around. And also, Yeah, so still on the Manchester City wahala like this. So information reaching us here. Information also reaching us now. Be say, no be small class action way. Manchester way some clubs won't take against Manchester City like this. And it get as it be. Yeah, so class action. Clubs like Manchester United, Chelsea, and Queen Rangers Park, Stoke City. Yeah, so several Premier League clubs are planning a legal action against Manchester City. They are seeking compensation for financial losses they claim to have suffered, including missing out of the Champions League qualification, lost revenue from league position bonuses, unreceived sponsorship bonuses. Manchester City was found guilty of 11 breaches of the Premier League financial rules, as reported by the Athletic yesterday. So, Nata, this one makes sense. How you go blame club?
2: I saw it.
0: So you miss out.
2: I was like, these things. Now, just the beginning be this. We will see more. At this point, I don't know if you say.
0: Does it make sense?
2: It doesn't make any sense.
0: Yeah,
2: let me say, it makes little sense.
0: Okay.
2: I cannot say it doesn't make any sense, because then they don't even think before they come out with this. That it makes little sense, in my opinion.
0: Now,
2: because of that, they miss out on Champions League qualification and all of that.
0: Yeah.
2: Those you got now, City be do them made them lose or drop. Or...
0: I don't know. And yes. A little peek into the world of transfer right now. Manchester United are preparing a 75 million bid offer for Inter Milan defender Alessandro Bastoni. Michael Carrick is reportedly pushing for the 27-year-old signature.
2: They go give him.
0: Catalyst, how you see this update now? Bastoni to Manchester United from Inter Milan.
4: For now, we call all those things rumors.
0: We call it all rumors
4: because, you know, if they say now, based on all rumors, so the year they come to pass, by now, you get some. I might fall on the boss, but then you know, just hearing it sounds so great for Manchester United fan. They really need this, and they'll be like, I mean, make it come. But the question is, it will come, I mean, it will come. So, all I say is just rumors. But if they get actually, I think this one guy that Chelsea actually wanted for their defense. Before they eventually opt for other options.
0: So if
4: eventually goes to Manchester United, it will be a plus. But like I said earlier, it's just rumors.
0: It's just rumors. And one funny thing just happened now. As Manchester City, they fight their legal action. Now once former Manchester City, Manchester United goalkeeper David De Gea come to it, say, so let's talk. How many Premier League titles have I won?
4: he wished to ask. He wished to ask.
0: Even your friend account the tag Aguero for IGC, I'm gonna return my medal for me.
4: He wished to ask. there was this other Manchester United defender. Is it Brandon Williams?
0: Yeah.
4: One academy guy that
2: Brandon Williams.
4: He also posted that. So right now, does it mean that I won a Premier League title? it's really interesting. A lot of person they use this thing, they catch crews, because it's something that they have been waiting for. But I think it could really make sense at the end of the day when we don't finally know the punishment where Manchester City go face. And also, I think the Premier League officials and whatever,
0: that just being careful,
4: may they also not try any mistake to see, say they won't try hide cover up the thing. They will pay a fine of so amount, or maybe say, reasonable.
0: And they go say they will come and compensate the whole clubs with money.
4: And you can't in word be saying no day reasonable, because as it stands now, a lot of clubs are watching. They don't want to see what is, because if you can be giving clubs that maybe just one or two breaches, you can be giving them heavy sanctions. How about a club that have 114 breaches? So people are really watching, and I think it's going to be a very tough decision for the Premier League to decide on these issues.
0: Actually, it's going to be a tough one. And also, according to David Onside on Twitter 4 days ago, he said that Manchester United board has given Michael Carrick 5 games to improve his result, or he will be sacked. What's your comment on that?
4: This talking about tea, is it not too early?
1: Is it not too early?
4: Anyways, me, you nothing concern me. If Kari stays, if Kari stays, Noah Ara, if he leaves, Noah Ara. I keep my own. My own point is that right from us, I was never in support of this guy. I felt that Nain used himself, caught himself. You know, sometimes when you are so much eager, you know, to prove a point, you can actually go and accept something that you're not supposed to accept. He should have walked away after the interim job. When they tried to offer, he would have just walked away with the respect. You know, fans go still respect you. Everybody go respect you, even though you know, say no, do anything, but at least for the fact that you're able to steady the ship and take them somewhere, they respect you. And in fact, even if we say from that self, some teams now go, they use big eye, know they look you, they look you. Some club will be saying, you really fit you, they go, they look you, say, if this guy can do this at a big team like Manchester United, that means he can do at a team. You definitely get a job. For now, Carrick is not really up to the level of Manchester United. He can manage a team like probably Fulham, Crystal Palace, and you know the rest. But say you want to manage Manchester United, you know they're that easy. But he accepted the job, he accepted the condition, head coach, not even a manager. Accepted. In fact, without any altercation. So I believe that the reason why the board actually gave him the job was because they just needed a puppet, somebody that will not stand up and challenge them, someone that will not question their decision, somebody that even if we won't give you one player, you know, for 4 seasons, you work with them, you know, you don't have any other choice. But then, you know that for the past two seasons, some of the coaches that they have had have always, you know, stood up to challenge them, to tell them they are not doing what is right. This has always been issues. So that's why I think they were really, really careful, and they went for Michael Carrick. And at the end of the day, is he going to pay off for the team? We are seeing the results. And if they are giving him 5 games to decide, I'm sorry, maybe they should just sack him before the 5 games, because I doubt if if they are going to see what they want in that 5 games.
0: What do you think about this, Senator?
1: It's a risk. It's a very big risk, because for myself, to give Carrick 5 games is a 50-50 thing. I don't think he'll deliver the 5 games. He will still lose one. I wait till they feel so.
0: But at least the damage is not good too much like that.
1: For me, if you want to, why put Carrick under pressure when in the transfer market he did not supply him with what he wanted? Why do that?
0: All right.
1: It's not necessary right now.
0: You can say that.
1: Better just give him time. That's the thing. Give him time. I'm very sure from now till December, Manchester United might not really pick up like that. But I think they will pick up by January.
0: Okay.
1: I think they'll really, really pick up by January.
0: All right.
1: Because if they really need to do something, then they need to get a left back. Like, they really need to get left back.
0: I pray the Bastoni news is not a rumor. And I just pray that it happens. All right, ladies and gentlemen, I will go draw the curtain. Sports Corner, you call it the International 103.5. But before we go, Spain versus England happening today.
1: Yeah.
0: So what do you think?
1: It's going to be a very tough match. You know, the last time we Spain and England being clashed now for Euro final for the three years ago and England being win them. Spain win them.
0: I think 2-1. Yeah, 2-1.
1: So seeing them clash again tonight, this time around on English or Wembley. If you see that match, it could be very, very interesting. We don't see as many players for England side don't pull out for injury and all of that. Now, why if you see this match at the end of the day, it might end in a draw.
0: So Catalyst,
1: I think Spain have all it takes to actually go and win this match. But I think at the end of the day, to win in a draw.
4: You know, the match, no much pressure on the match. It's not like it's a finals or semi-finals. It's not like it's a match that if you lose, you are going to back out, you know, on

0: not proving a point. I feel that it might actually be a draw.
1: Yeah, it might actually be a draw. All right, ladies and gentlemen, here we go. Draw the court on Sports Corner Unicorn Radio International 103.5. And for me to you, thank you very much. And do have a lovely day. And see you on Monday by the hour of 6 o'clock. Thank you very much and goodbye.
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All my love go by me. Hey, you know this money coming constantly. Baby, show by me. Hey, you know this money coming constantly. And I focus. And I do love. 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And I do my side, you about yourself.

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No, no, no. 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Oh, but by your body, they follow. Yeah, by your body, wanna tongue go low. I find the money to do more.

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Let's get the party started. See you at the bar, you was hardly talking. That's when I knew that your heart was starring. Friends to lovers need a part to star in. Like, wait, babe, let me

0: Already falling by Davido. Welcome, guys. This is still Unicorn Radio International 103.5 FM, and it's the weekend. I hope you guys are excited, because I don't know if I'm excited, but yeah, do I have a choice? No. So yeah, I'm excited. Welcome, guys. Welcome, welcome, welcome. Like I said, this is Unicorn Radio International 103.5 FM. And yeah, time check is 7 minutes past the hour of 6 o'clock, and you guys know what time it is. It's the weekend vibes, and I hope that you guys are excited, because yeah, we're about to go on a beautiful roller coaster ride. And in case you're wondering who's talking, yeah, baby, it's your favorite baby girl, Idara, and I'll be doing this alone today. Unfortunately, none of my men are here with me. I told you guys last week that you cannot put your trust in men, but it's fine. I don't need them. I really don't need them. But yeah, guys, I hope you guys are ready, because on the weekend vibes, you guys know how we do it. All of the hottest gist, all of the hottest entertainment gist, movie reviews, and definitely Spin My Rhythm segment, where you guys have to give me your songs, and definitely I'll be here to play for you. So stay tuned, guys, because it's about to be a show. Let's get back to the music, and when we are back, you know how we do. We are just gonna dive straight into our first segment. Stay tuned.
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Jazzy song right there by Ira Starr. And this is the Weekend Vibes on Unique Radio International 103.5 FM. And you guys already know how we do it here. Great music, plenty gist, and of course, your music requests. So you can send in your music requests to 009-44-44058. For those of you that say that I am always too fast when I'm mentioning the when I'm calling out the phone lines, 0808-009-44-44058. That's the number to send in your music requests via WhatsApp or SMS, and we will definitely play for you, because as I always say, your wish is my command. And now let's get into the first segment, which we like to call the Gist Hub, because we're giving you all of the gist of the entertainment stories that happened between last week and now. You know, the entertainment industry, I mean, like we but like last week, not a lot of things happened here, but we're just going to give you the, some of the you know, the important ones, the, you know, the juicy ones and all of that. All right, so first of all, last week I just want to talk about Erica and Marvel. This situation between, it's not really a situation, honestly. Yeah, so Erica and Marvel, I think they met at an event and they were nice to each other and all of that, all of that. But later after the event, Erica came back on X to tweet that to quote one of Marvel's tweet from 6 years ago, where he tweeted and said that he hates her so much. You know, that he literally said, "I hate this Erica babe for real, for real." And I'm like, for what? Like, why would it? You know, a lot of things. The thing is, if we see a lot of these celebrities online, I think that was the year when they did Big Brother. That was when Erica was in the Big Brother. I do not know. I can't remember, but yeah, maybe that's why he said he doesn't like her, because maybe her character in the house or something. I don't know why, but he shouted that he does not like her. Like, he said he hates her. He didn't even say he doesn't like her. He said he hates her. And now, recently, yeah, he has also come out to make a tweet. Yeah, last week during the Rush Hour show, Ike and I talked about this thing, and we were talking about how up-and-coming creatives should, you know, stay out of people's businesses. Like, just try to do what you want to do. If you're into music, do your music. If you're into content creation, do your content creation, and do not cause any don't put yourself in any situation that could affect you in the future. Just like what has happened with Marvel now. I'm not even saying that it is affecting him, but yeah, he has come to realize that he really made a lot of mistakes in those days, because recently he came out to a apologize for his hateful tweets targeting Davido, Erica, and some other celebrities that he must have called out at that time, because he was still up and coming. He was such a critic, and he was always, you know, he was always airing out his opinions, not minding what he's saying and all of that. I mean, some of the tweets surfaced and I've seen them, some about Davido and his whole baby mama dramas, and then the one with Erica, and now he has come out to tweet, and this is what he actually tweeted. It was like, I was a bad entertainment critic when I started uni, until I realized superstars don't really care about Twitter. I stopped criticizing and focused solely on my music, and since then it's been bliss. My criticism sadly, unfortunately, and unintentionally hurt quite a number of people, and I am honestly sorry. I have met most of these people, and they actually turned out to be amazing people. I'm sorry for my misjudgment. Let's love lead. Again, all I'm just going to say is I like the fact, or I appreciate the fact that he has recognized that what he did or what he was doing in those days when we did not know him, when he was still up and coming, when in his uni days. I love the fact that he has recognized that what he was doing was wrong, and he has come out now to apologize, because you will never know, again, you will never know where you will meet yourself in the future. So let's try to be careful about the kind of things that we put online, and, you know,
just stay out of trouble. Just honestly stay out of trouble for the sake of your career, for the sake of your future career, honestly, because again, you might not know who you will meet in the future. Also, last week, okay, so that was the first story, but you can see sending your music request to 0094444058 and we will grant your request. All right. Now let's get back to the stories. And I saw something very disgusting. I saw something very, very annoying, very triggering, very, I don't know. I really don't know how to put this, honestly, because I don't know how somebody would say this. And this one is from a priestess, Reverend Flourish Klink, said that God is non-binary. He's trans. I don't know the context of this thing here, because sometimes people just come out and just pick out a particular thing that, you know, could cause a very controversial situation on the internet and just put it out there just to criticize or just to cause some form of chaos. Do you understand? So again, I've been trying not to, you know, look at this thing from the angle that the internet wants us to see from. So this priestess said, God is non-binary, he is trans. Mary assigned Jesus male at birth, but when he resurrected, he came back as transgender. You guys, see, I'm tired. I feel like truly this same time that they are talking about it is now. Because a lot of crazy things are happening, and I really don't even know who to look at. Like the other day, I saw a video where somebody was complaining about we being in our 20s in 2026, and how everybody has their own opinion, everybody has their own suggestions, everybody has their own take on different things. This person is telling you, oh, do a 9-to-5. No, a 9-to-5 is slavery. No, do a business. Business is too stressful. Focus on. Let's Jackpa. No, go over to let us stay back and fix Nigeria. Everybody's just saying everything. Everybody is saying everything, and it is killing us, honestly, because some people do not know how to take some kind of information here. Maybe because normally I feel like if you get an information online, you should be able to go and do your own research so that you can get a better understanding of the thing, so that you don't take maybe a right or wrong information and just take it like that without having to do any in-depth research on that particular thing. So again, I do not know what this priestess was going at, but this is the height of it. I always say these things, that when people are doing your madness online, don't involve God, please, because somehow I'm always scared when it comes to religion, when it comes to God. I do not even like for my mother. I don't even want to hear anything. Let everybody believe what they believe, so that we can all be on the safe side. Just to be on the safe side, please. Stop putting ideas in our heads. Stop saying some kind of things. It's just no, please. All right, let's go back to the music, guys. You can still send in your music request to 0094444058. 0094444058. This one is Wine by Asake and Lord Miller. Stay tuned, guys.

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1: Pasquale, bye. Asha K on the Weekend Vibes on Unica Radio International 103.5 FM. And we are still in our first segment. Oh, sorry, the second segment, rather. That's in our second segment, which we like to call the Gist Hub. And we've been giving you guys stories back to back, but you can still send in your music request to 009-444-4058. Please send this music request through WhatsApp or SMSs. Please, no calls, all right? No calls. Thank you very much for understanding. 009-444-4058. Let's get back to the stories that we have. Let me give you guys some more stories before, you know, we move on to our next segment, right? So, Tekno has come out to say that Fela is not his king and he will never be his king. He didn't say he's not the originator of Afrobeat, but he didn't listen to him growing up and he doesn't inspire him. One thing is, one thing about me is anything anybody says here about themselves, as long as me, I don't know what you say is what I would take. All right, now a lot we know how Afrobeat in Nigeria has come about, and a lot of people, you know, honor Fela for being the king of Afrobeat, for, you know, paving the way for Afrobeat and all of that. If we listen to most of sample of his songs in many of our songs today, and yeah, like just like that, his memory, his legacy still lives on. So for Tekno now to come out to say that, oh, Fela is not his king, and he even went for ahead to say that the only song that people can even, you know, say that, okay, he must have taken it from one of Fela's songs is Rara, because yeah, Fela had a song Rara, and I'm like, just because Tekno did not listen to, according to him, he did not listen to Fela growing up and everything, at least I feel like, let us do our own research here, right? I just talked about doing research. I just talked about doing our research before we went on that music break. And I feel like the internet, yeah, is free to everyone. And there's a lot of information on the internet here. And going there to, you know, search on who is this Fela, what has he done for Afrobeat, so that even if he said that, okay, you not listen to Fela and everything, there are a lot of people that still say that, oh, Fela is the, you know, the godfather of Afrobeat, is the king of Afrobeat, the one that did all that he did for Afrobeat to be what it is today. He can't just come out and say all of this thing that is like, nah, please, nah. Well, anyways, Fela's grandson Ayo Kuti was recently on a podcast, and he was asked to address this situation, and the young man said that he doesn't rate Tekno enough to even address this situation. I beg. And I'm like, gosh, you guys, honestly, I don't feel like there's any harm in what Tekno said. Like he said that he has already confirmed that he has not said that Fela is not the king of Afrobeat here, yeah, but he's not his inspiration. Yeah, and I understand. He said he's not his inspiration, even though a lot of Tekno songs sound very... Let me know good day, honestly, but yeah. I feel like he didn't say anything that is harmful, but people will speculate. Potatoes will put it, no matter what, because people are looking for some form of drama. Like, there has to be drama somewhere. Like, even the littlest thing that somebody will say, somebody will go and turn it upside down, misinterpret it, and, you know, come and put it on the internet for us to hear. So I don't know how Ayo Kuti perceived this. I don't know how he saw the whole situation. But yeah, he has come and said that he doesn't really take me enough. I beg. But for me, that's disrespectful, because Tekno has been in the game for such a long time at all. But yeah, honestly, that's their cup of tea, truly. But I hope that this doesn't, go beyond what it is. I hope that it doesn't escalate from here, we'll be fine. We'll be fine, all right? All right? 009-4444-058. That's the number to send in your music request and we'll play for you. Now, let's take this last story before we go move on to our next segment. And this one is about Kiss Daniel. Funny enough, we've not heard from Kiss Daniel in quite a while. But recently he came out to tweet that he said, okay, let me just read it to you the way he said it. He was like, Lord, I miss singing love songs. Those days when I was innocent and naive, to sing love songs, they quick me. Now, go easy. Love is wicked and overrated. See, if you follow people on social media, they will lead you astray. Because we all know that Kiss Daniel is a married man. So, is he trying to send... Okay, now, two things that we can pick up from this tweet. Is he trying to send a message to us that, okay, there's trouble in paradise, maybe in his marriage and all of that? Or is just, you know, saying based on what has been going on on the streets? Because truly, truly, nowadays, brick and lace, I feel like they predicted this today, saying that love is wicked. And truly, love is really wicked nowadays. It's not easy to find love. So people that are on the streets, like recently, even Tem said that, please, she's no longer on the street, I beg, that she doesn't have time for men that want to waste her time. She doesn't just have the time for men to waste her time. And I feel her, honestly, because... it's not easy. It's not easy. This love thing, I don't know how we want to do it, but God has to come down and help us. Like, put our husbands and wives in our hands so that we don't fall into the wrong hands, honestly. But yeah, I also miss the days where Kiss Daniel, where there was a lot of intentions, a lot of there are a lot of intentions put into songs. And, you know, just making us feel good and all of that. Like, good love songs. Good, actual good love songs, all right? And, yeah, we have some messages here. We have some messages here. We are going to play the songs now before we move into our next segment. This person says, good evening. Okay. Good evening. Please play Uzumbam Badwe by Ricardo Banks for the listening pleasure of my baby girl. Success, Okaya. Thanks. First of all, you didn't tell us what your name is, so please, next time, do that for us. Thank you. Good evening, Michael from, I don't know. Please, Abracadabra. Please play Abracadabra by Naira Marley. You know, be me, you go put for talk. But I'll try. I'll try, all right? This is Sing Unica Radio, International 103.5 FM. And this is the Weekend Vibes. And yeah, you can send your music request and I'll play it for you. But right now, let's listen to Uzumba Badwe by Ricardo Banks. Stay tuned, guys. We'll be right back and move to our next segment.

by Naira Marley right there. That was for you, Michael, because I'm sorry, I can't play Abracadabra. It's not radio friendly. I'm sorry. So I had to play something that was more, you know, PG for us, all right? this is still The Weekend Vibes on Unica Radio International 103.5 FM. And yeah, it's your favorite baby girl, Idara, on the show today. Unfortunately, I am ill. No. Why did I say unfortunately? No, ew. I am very happy that I am alone because I can't depend on this man. No. Thank you. But anyways, guys, I am still taking your music requests. So you can send them to 009-4444-058. Please do not call my line. Send in your message, send in your request via WhatsApp or messages. All right? Thank you very much for your understanding. Now let's move on to the next segment, which is always my favorite segment. And this one is the movie review segment. Yeah, people. I mean, last week I recommended some movies for you guys. And I told you guys that even though I'm not really in my movie watching era right now, I'm going to watch one of the movies that I recommended, and I did watch it. You guys, I have a lot to say. I have a whole freaking lot to say. All right. So I recommended some movies last week, and amongst them was Red, White, and Royal Blue. Hell. See, funny enough, I've been holding on to this movie. Like, I've just been holding on to it. Like, I've not watched it. This was the 2023 movie. Yeah, and I saw it at the time it came out, but I was like, nah, because I was seeing some kind of things that I was like, will I be able to watch this movie? Will I be able to watch this movie? But yeah, the movie is about homosexual movie. Now, when I say it's a homosexual movie, it's not like there are so many bad things in it that you'd be expecting. It is such a beautiful movie. That's the thing. That's the thing about this movie. It is such a beautiful movie, yeah? But the fact that it was two guys gone, and I don't know why they decided to pick two of Hollywood's finest men to act as. To act as gay partners. But it's fine. It's fine. So the movie is about two individuals. Two very high class individuals. One was the son of the president of the United States of America. And the other was the prince of England. One of the princes of England, actually. And, you know, definitely their paths have crossed before because, you know, events, conferences and all of that, meeting each other. But somehow they hated each other because first impression always matters, you understand. So they were not, they didn't kick it off on a good start from the first time that they met. And so from there, they hated each other. And somehow along the line, the prince's brother was getting married, and obviously the United States, the first son, the son of the president, was supposed to be representing the family over there, and there was a whole chaos that happened, and from there they had to, you know, they had to resolve whatever issue that they had, and along the line they, you know, fell in love and all that. I don't know how I feel about this movie. I'm sorry. Yeah, again, the movie is such a beautiful movie. The fact that both of them in real life are not homosexual, like they are not gay in real life, they acted their roles so well. They acted it so well. In case you guys don't know, in fact, let me just give you the cast list. Nicolas Galitzine, you guys should know him from Purple Heart and The Idea of You, and Taylor Zaka Perez. He was in Kissing Booth 3.
he was the guy that came to come and put us under in Ella Noah's relationship. But yeah, those are the two people that acted as the gay partners. And again, this movie was such a beautiful movie. It's just the fact that they were gay that, no, I'm not saying it's a problem, but will I be watching a movie like this again anytime soon? I do not think so, because I do not want, it was so good, it was so good. And I somehow did not see anything wrong with the fact that it was same gender relationship, romantic relationship. And I do not want, I'm a Christian, first of all. I do not want anything that will contradict my beliefs and values and morals. And so, I do not have anything against the LGBTQ community. But, again, will I be watching another movie like this? I don't know. I really don't know. When I was when I was watching it, before I got to watch the movie, I don't know what I was expecting. I mean, I already saw the synopsis of the movie. I already knew that, okay, these both of them were gay in the movie. I did not know what to expect because I'd never seen any movie like this before. I've never watched any gay, homosexual, lesbian kind of movie. Though I've seen in movies, but it's never really that the movie is centered around these people, these homosexuals or gay people. No. But I don't know. It's a good movie, honestly. It is a really, really good movie. And I highly recommend it. Go and watch it. But you should have a strong, if you don't want anything that is going to mess with your, with the kind of the things that you believe in, you have to be strong to be able to watch the movie. But yeah, so that being said, let me recommend other movies that I have for you guys, and we will come back and talk about it next week. All right, so one of the movies I have here is Mayday, and I also have Evil Dead Rise. That one is horror. For me, horror movie lovers, baby boys and girls, I'm going to hold your hand while I say this. I love you guys so much. Somebody sent me a TikTok video the other day of somebody saying people that watch horror movie and go to bed and sleep peacefully, you need deliverance. I don't believe that I need deliverance. I mean, you guys are just too scared to watch horror. There's nothing in this movie, so I don't see anything wrong. I don't see why you should not be able to watch a horror movie. So yeah, Evil Dead Rise is one of the movies. Just watch it, and next week we'll come back and talk about it. And also Ice Cream Man, that's the one I feel like I am really going to sit down and focus on. Ice Cream Man, Evil Dead Rise, The Housemaid Part 2. There's a Part 1 if you've not watched it. Go and see it. It's a nice one, actually. In case you don't know, it's Sydney Sweeney. Yeah, that's her name. And with that being said, thank you guys for listening. I hope you guys watch this movie because I really want us to come back and talk about it. Like I talked about this all today. So if you guys are going to see Red, White and Royal Blue, maybe you should see it, and then tomorrow I will, you know, try and open the phone line so that we can talk about it. Or maybe next week. Anyone, but we should be able to talk about this. Red, White and Royal Blue, and some of the other, and the ones I have mentioned today, Evil Dead Rise, Ice Cream Man, and The Housemaid 2. Alright, pick one, anyone that you want to watch. But me, I am saying that it is Ice Cream Man I'm going to watch. So let's watch it together and come back and talk about it next week. Alright. Alright, guys, and that is it. At this point, we are going to have to draw the curtain on the weekend vibes for today. Thank you guys for listening. Thank you for your requests. I mean, the weather is not very friendly. It's been really gloomy outside. There's no sun. And earlier this morning was sanitation in Cross River State, Calabar. And so I hope you guys, you know, kept your environments clean and all of that, yeah. But tomorrow we are going to come back here and have our meeting again. I don't know why I said that, but yeah, but I'm going to be back here tomorrow because the Weekend Vibes comes to you every Saturdays and Sundays by 6 to 7 p.m. where we talk about entertainment gist.
Great music and definitely movies, just like I have recommended some to you today. So tomorrow we'll be counting down the biggest songs, the top 10 biggest songs in the world and also in Nigeria. So you guys should come back, and tomorrow we are going to have a blast. Thank you for listening. It's your favorite baby girl, Idara. And usually I do this with IK and DJ IK, but they are not here today. But let's see if they'll be here tomorrow, all right? I'll see you guys tomorrow. And should I say I love you? Will you say it back? Thank you guys for listening. I love you. See you tomorrow. Bye.

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Logipo, I give her Yakata. 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Oh yeah, Walai. He do this circle. I shoot, he die. He turn to cadaver. He scared, he tight. 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
9: From the fall of man, one question has echoed through the human heart. What is the truth? Through the noise of religion, through the fog of opinion, through the confusion of our age, God has spoken. Not in riddles, not in shadows, but in Christ. This is the truth simply put with Bav. Clear truth, sound doctrine, Christ revealed.
10: Welcome to the Truth Simply Put with Pav. My name is Alexander Victor. They call me Pav, and this broadcast is devoted to communicating the gospel clearly, the person of Jesus Christ and the realities we now have in him. We left off a very explosive episode on the last one, and I'm so glad to be picking up where we left off on that one. If you quickly grab your Bible and let us do our faith release confession together. This is my Bible. I believe this book contains the word of truth. And by the help of the inspiring spirit, each time I rightly divide God's word, I believe I'm what it says I am. I can be what it says I can be. I can do what it says I can do. Today, I am being taught the word of God. And I boldly declare, my mind is alert. My heart is receptive. I am good ground for the word of his grace. I receive instruction in righteousness to edify me and renew my mind. I'm about to receive indestructible, incorruptible, ever-living seed of the word of God, and I will not be the same again. Amen. You may be seated. Thank you for joining us in your homes, wherever you are watching this episode from, at whatever time you're watching it from. Let us begin. In our last broadcast, we saw that the believer is not left to live by willpower. He has the Spirit of God within him. That Spirit is how he has received sonship. The Bible says in Romans 8 that the Spirit bears witness with, verse 16, bears witness with our spirits that we are the sons of God. Right there in that same chapter, it says, as many as are led by the Spirit, these are the sons of God. So it is the ingredient by which we have received sonship in a manner that is indelible and undeniable is the Holy Spirit. The Holy Spirit is the ingredient by which we have received sonship. I dare say that the infilling of the Holy Spirit is what actually makes a person regenerated, or what some people know as being born again. Even though in the New Testament, being born again is a totally different concept from the way that Christianity understands it to be. Christianity understands being born again to mean that your sins are forgiven and you have received a new life in Christ. The scriptures in the New Testament understand being born again to have to be born into the kingdom of God, to the place where flesh and blood has ceased and therefore corruption has taken on incorruption. That's when, according to the New Testament, a person is born again. That's the kingdom of God, the kingdom of heaven that Jesus explains to Nicodemus in John 3. And that's why he's the only one with whom that conversation was held. So we would rather say regeneration. And then what makes regeneration? The element of regeneration is the Spirit. When he, the Spirit of truth, comes, Jesus said, he will convict the world of truth, of righteousness, and of judgment. So the reason by which we are saved, the reason by which we are sons, is that we have received the Spirit of the Son in our hearts. Galatians 4:6, and because you are sons, the Father has sent forth the Spirit of his Son. Who is his Son? Jesus in our hearts, crying, Abba, Father. So when Colossians says in 1:27, this is the mystery, which is Christ in you, the hope of glory. The Holy Spirit, which is the Spirit of the Son, that the Father sent into your heart, is how Christ is in you, the hope of glory. In other words, the Christ in you, the hope of glory, is the Spirit of God that has been sent forth into your hand, into your heart. The Spirit is the substance of our sonship. Can we say the Spirit is the substance of my sonship? Very important. We are sons because we have the Spirit of the Son dwelling in us, resident in us. We're not sons because we hang around where the Spirit is manifested. We're not sons because we hang around where people that have the Spirit fellowship. He has sent forth the Spirit of his Son into your heart, not into your church. The Spirit is in the church because sons are in the church. Are you getting this? Yeah, the Spirit is in the church because sons in whom the Spirit dwells are gathered. So we are sons because the Spirit has taken up residence in us. And so today that's what we're looking at, the Spirit within the believer. Ephesians 1 verse 1 and verse 13 and 14. In him also you trusted. This is New King James. In him also you trusted. After you heard the word of truth, the gospel of your salvation. In whom also, having believed, or when you believed, you were sealed with the Holy Spirit of promise, who is the guarantee of our inheritance until the redemption of the purchased possession. I ain't got time to unpack that, but you are the purchased possession. Yeah, that's why you have not received adoption. You've received the Spirit of adoption. When you receive adoption, that's when what the blood purchased for has been possessed. Yeah? What he died to purchase. Yeah? That's when it would have been redeemed. That's when you would have been taken possession of. Now the Holy Spirit is your guarantee of that inheritance until the redemption of the purchased possession, to the praise of his glory. So look at that scripture. Having believed, you were sealed. I believed and I was sealed. I didn't believe was put in a class to receive the seal. I told them, I'm coming for you gradually. I didn't believe I was put in a class to prepare to receive the seal. It means that all the while I was in the class, I was not a believer. Because there was no authentication of my sonship until I received the Spirit. The Spirit is not a religious accessory. The Spirit is not an add-on. It's not something you put on after you've dressed. It's not an optional extra for special believers. Those who just have the Spirit. Those people are spirit. That's all of us who have believed. That's all of us. And we were being led by the Spirit with great pride. Because that's what authenticates our sonship. The Spirit of God is the seal of God upon the believer. It's the guarantee of our inheritance. It's the guarantee that we'll receive what God has promised. That's why he's called the Holy Spirit of promise. It's twofold. One, it is that he is the Spirit that God promised. You know, in Habakkuk 2, it says that it shall come to pass in those days that I shall pour out my Spirit upon all flesh. Sons and daughters will prophesy. Young men will dream dreams. Old men will see visions, or the other way around. And then in Acts 2, it says, this is what was written. These are not drunk as you suppose, Peter says, but this is the fulfillment of what was written. In those days, I shall pour out my Spirit upon all flesh. Jesus said in John 7 that on the last great day of the feast, I think verse 37, Jesus lifted up his eyes and says, let him who's thirsty, let him come to me and drink. For out of his belly, verse 38 of John 7, shall flow rivers of living water. Verse 39, of this water he spoke concerning the Spirit, whom those who would believe on him would receive. So he's the Holy Spirit that was promised. He's also the Holy Spirit that would deliver to us the promise. Because the promise is what? Eternal life. Titus 1:2. In hope of eternal life, which God, who cannot lie, promised us before time began. So now he is the seal that we shall receive what God has promised. But he's also the Spirit that God promised. So he's the Holy Spirit of promise. He's two-dimensional. He's the Holy Spirit that God promised. He's the Holy Spirit that will deliver to us what God has promised, because he's the deposit, he's the seal, he's the advance payment of that promise that is to come. What is the promise? Eternal life, immortality, the day of the Lord, the kingdom of God. Does that make sense? That is the Holy Spirit of promise. He's the guarantee of our inheritance. So God does not save the believer and leave him empty. God marks the believer. Owns the believer, indwells the believer, and keeps the believer by his Spirit. I said God marks the believer. God owns the believer. God indwells the believer, dwells in the believer, and he keeps the believer by his Spirit. Hallelujah. So the Spirit within the believer is proof that God has taken ownership. That's why struggling with God things should be alien to the believer. If a believer has truly believed, a believer who has truly believed should not struggle with the things of the Spirit, because the Spirit is how he has believed. The Spirit is who he has received when he has believed. The believer is not trying to attract God from a distance. The believer is one in whom God has put his Spirit. So you see that the gospel doesn't merely just bring the believer into a new status before God. That's what sonship is. You know, I told you in the last episode, your status has changed. It's a change of status. You now have rights. You now have entitlements. You now have emoluments. You now have privileges that you didn't have before and could not have had otherwise. That's not the end game. There's a lot more that redemption does for the believer. It brings the believer into a new indwelling. The believer becomes the temple of God. So you're not just a son of God. The gospel qualifies this person to be home enough to host his father. It changes your status, brings you into sonship, and qualifies you to host your father at any time, at every time. Because now he dwells in you. You don't just have a relationship with him, a cordial relationship. You can talk to him whenever you want. You can, you know, access what is his as yours. You now host him. He dwells in you. He's happy for his address to be traced to your heart. That's the power of the Spirit. That's the power of the Spirit indwelling a believer. I carry my Father's Spirit. So now my father finds a home. Can you believe that God saved me, gave me sonship so he can have an address? So he can have an address in my heart. I miss the good old songs we used to sing back in the day. Oh, heaven is in my heart. Those are the realities. Heaven is in my heart. God moved in. He found a son. And you want to ask God, where does he dwell? And his boast wants to be, I live in my son. My son hosts me well. Brings the believer into a new indwelling by God. Are you following this? That's why we said in Romans 8:15, you do not see the spirit of bondage again to fear, but the spirit of adoption by which we cry, Abba, Father. So the spirit within the believer is the spirit of adoption. The spirit that guarantees we will be adopted. And I said that in the last episode, I'll unpack it someday. The spirit that guarantees that when adoption ceremony comes, our place is secure. We will receive our inheritance. The spirit does not minister slavery. The spirit does not minister distance. The spirit does not minister fear. The spirit bears witness that we are children of God. And this witness is not emotional. It's not, ooh, I feel it. I knew that I won't know. How do you know you're a son of God? Ooh, I feel it. No. It's not a feeling. It's not emotional. It's a knowing. And because if it's a feeling, when he comes and chastises you, you will feel rejected. Because chastisement doesn't feel good. And scripture says, it's not you discovering that it doesn't feel good. Scripture says it in Hebrews 12 that it doesn't feel good. So why are you surprised that it feels bad? If it's a feeling, I feel it. Oh my God. I can sense that I'm a son of God. It's not emotional. It's the inward. The Bible calls it the inward witness. It's a deep-seated knowing in your heart, a conviction. You know. It's a knowing. It's that knowing that will fund any sensation. Because the spirit can be sensed. Yes, the spirit can be felt. The spirit can be perceived. And again, not within the scope of this broadcast, but it is all of those perceptions, those even sensory perceptions, are informed by the knowledge, the epignosis, that I know that in me dwells the spirit of the living God. In me dwells. That's what will change the song from demons tremble at your presence to demons tremble at my presence. Yeah. What a mighty God I host. Glory, glory, hallelujah. Everything written about me is great. Oh, I also came in the volume of the books. It's not only Jesus. I said I also came in the volume of because I was predestined. I was predestined. Glory, hallelujah. So the Spirit teaches the believer to know God as Father, Pater. Origin, source. The one from whom I derive. That knowledge, that instruction comes by this inward witness of the Spirit of God. Are you getting this? The Spirit does not keep whispering from a distance to the believer. The Spirit bears witness from inside to the believer's sonship. He bears witness from inside to the believer's sonship. Listen, the Spirit within you is not the voice of condemnation. It's the voice of your belonging. The Spirit doesn't ever whisper to you that you don't belong. The Spirit doesn't ever minister to you that you don't measure up. The Spirit doesn't minister to you that you don't stack up. The Spirit doesn't minister to you that you are falling short. It's the world He convicts of sin, of righteousness and judgment. In the believer, He's the inward witness that you have received what God orchestrated and what Christ paid for. There is therefore now no condemnation to those who are in Christ Jesus, who walk not after the but. So see, how is there no condemnation? Because of the fact that you're walking in the... Are you getting it? So condemnation is a work of the flesh. It's never a work of the Spirit. Conviction is a work of the Spirit. And I'm very sure if you have any basic level of spiritual maturity, you can tell the difference between condemnation and conviction. Because He doesn't condemn the believer, He convicts. You shall hear a voice in your heart and behind you saying, this is the path. Walk in it. He is a witness of your belonging. Hallelujah. So because your sons, He has sent forth His Spirit, sonship always comes first. The Spirit of His Son in our hearts, crying, Abba Father. That cry of sonship rises from within, not from outside. What will please God must come from within Him. The believer is not performing for nearness. We're not trying to come closer. I'm not trying to do that. So we must be careful when we sing certain songs. Draw me nearer to the place where that has died. Ephesians says, you who were far. Hath He brought near. So the cry of sonship rises from within. The believer is not performing for nearness. The believer is learning to live from nearness. I am close. I have proximity with God. Now from there, I find expression. I'm learning how best to utilize this access I have. It's one thing to have access. It's another thing to know how to leverage it. And a lot of times we confuse that learning to leverage. We confuse it for lack of access. The fact that you feel something is far does not mean it is far. It's usually a perception issue. So we have access. Say, oh God, I can't feel you. It's not His problem. It's your perception problem. Oh, I can't see you. That's not His problem. It's your problem. The fact that you don't feel like He's near doesn't mean He isn't. He's never far. There's never a time where He's not living in me. That's the whole idea of sonship. So it's learning to live from nearness. The Spirit within the believer establishes the believer in sonship, in access, and in assurance. In sonship, in access, and in assurance. In sonship, in access, and in assurance. That brings us to our next point. Galatians chapter 5, verse 16. I say then, Paul says, walk in the Spirit, and you shall not fulfill the lusts of the flesh. Because the Spirit in the believer is not dormant. You know, when we think of Him as a guarantee and as a deposit and as a seal, and you know, we think that He's just there to ensure that no matter what I do, God will find me. And that's true. He's like a beacon. You know, He's a beacon. When Jesus returns for His own, the Spirit is that beacon that shows, that you know, that amplifies, that beams, and says that I am part of the role. That is called. But you know, there's a danger of now settling in the fact that that's all He does. The Holy Spirit is just in you to guarantee you till Jesus comes. No, He's walking in you till Jesus comes. Did you hear that? He's not just dormant in you. It's not something you received and locked up because you're not going to lose. When He's in you, preserving you, He is working in you. He leads. He teaches, he instructs, he governs, he regulates, he corrects, he reproves, he guides. He's a companion. He's active in you. He trains the believer. So the answer to the flesh is not strong head. The answer to the flesh does not respect resolutions. The flesh does not respect I'm done. The flesh does not even respect this is wrong. Willpower cannot put the flesh under subjection. Yes, sir. Willpower cannot put the flesh under subjection. It takes the spirit. You cannot will yourself out of what you want to come out of. You cannot. You cannot will yourself into what you want to enter. Scripture says, by flesh shall no man prevail. So if you prevail by flesh, then the word of God is of no effect. So even if it were possible for you to prevail by the flesh, the word of God will stand in your way. Because your prevalence by the flesh is not about to make the word a liar. So guess what? It's the word of God that will now ensure that your flesh cannot prosper, even if it had the possibility to prosper. Did you get what I just said? It's the word of God that will ensure that what could have or may have been able to give you result will not produce result instead of his spirit. So when your flesh is failing you over and over and over and over again, guess what is working that you don't realize? The spirit. It is the spirit ensuring that your flesh can never bail you out of what only the spirit can bail you out of. Now you keep digging in deeper and trying to intensify your work in the flesh, and you're digging deeper and getting into the quagmire, the quicksand of fleshy effort. Because by flesh shall no, the day that you can prevail as a child of God in the flesh, then you have no need for the spirit. Yes, sir. I gotta move. I don't know how much time I have left. Are you getting this? Yes, sir. The answer to the flesh is walking in the spirit. Walk in the spirit, and you shall not fulfill the desires of the flesh. That's the only way. Make a determination and you shall not fulfill the desires of the flesh. It's a lie. Enter a covenant. Those of you that enter covenant with God. I entered a covenant with God. I'm not doing this again. I prophesy. That's exactly what you find yourself in. The spirit will ensure that the flesh in the believer constantly fails and messes him up. It is the instrument of the spirit to ensure that you cannot attribute progress to the flesh.
2: Yes, sir.
10: It is an instrument of the spirit that you cannot attribute progress to the flesh as a believer. Struggle all you want. Determine all you want, you're going nowhere. For by flesh shall no man prevail. The believer walks above the flesh only by the spirit. It's not conversations. The believer walks in the spirit only by the spirit. The believer walks above the flesh only by the spirit. The only way to conquer the flesh is to rise above it. You can't conquer the flesh from within it. Does that make sense? You must introduce a higher power to the power of the flesh. And the only thing that the flesh will bow to is the spirit. We're not bow to anything else. We're not bow to therapy. The faith walk is not powered by self-effort. The faith walk is powered by a life lived in the spirit. So the spirit does not only assure the believer of sonship. I said that before. It's not dormant. Yeah, he's not just sitting in you waiting to the day of the Lord and then, oh, when the trumpet, yeah, okay. There's not supposed to be that love worship songs. You love trumpet because that's what the angel will sound. So let's blow the trumpet. We're not magnify the trumpet over other musical instruments in church. When you're a trumpeter, you're not feeling like you're very spiritual. Feeling like Gabriel. So when the trumpet sounds, you would identify the spirit. Yes, that's that. But before then, he's working. The spirit does not only assure the believer of sonship, he trains the believer to walk like a son. While he's in the believer, he trains the believer to walk like a son. It's, as you can host your father now, the spirit teaches you what your father likes. It is him that walks in you, Philippians 2:13. It is him that walks in you both to will and to do. So that spirit in you will teach you the preferences of your father. That's what love is after all, agapeo. He teaches you the preferences of your father. What your father likes. What fellowship with your father is like. How much salt? How much pepper? How much seasoning? What kind of beef? Fully done? Medium rare? What tickles his fancy? What he enjoys? The spirit is at you, in you, walking to will and to do. You get to understand God's desire for you better by his spirit. Galatians 5:22. For the fruit of the spirit is love, joy, peace, patience, kindness, goodness, faithfulness, gentleness, and self-control. Against such there is no law. So fruit is produced by life. Life does not produce fruit. Fruit comes from life. Life doesn't come from fruit. Does that make sense? It's because you have the life of God by his spirit that you can produce the fruit of the spirit, the harvest of the spirit. So these are not just decorations. These are the workings of the spirit in the life of the believer. Expressions of spirit life. I have the spirit so I walk in love. I have the spirit so I can lose my joy. I have the spirit so I have the peace of God. The long suffering of Christ. The gentleness of his spirit. These are all outworkings of his spirit that indwells us. So the spirit forms the conduct of the believer from within. Woo! Are you getting this? The believer is not left, and this is important. The believer is not left to imitate from outside. The believer produces the life of Christ from the spirit within. You're not imitating what you are not. You are becoming what you are on the inside. And our next episode, we will explore that the gospel doesn't leave the believer empty. The believer is sealed with the spirit. The believer bears witness to sonship. The believer trains. The spirit trains the believer in the walk of faith. The spirit produces fruit. We looked at all of that. We're going to go from here into the next one, which is if the Spirit of God is working in you and the Spirit of God is training you, then that Spirit that works in you will renew your mind. The first thing the indwelling of the Spirit in the believer comes for is his mind. There is no genuine restoration, no genuine renewal, no genuine advancement, no genuine maturity that can take place outside the purview of the mind. Be not conformed to this world, but be transformed, Romans 12:2, by the renewing of your mind so that you may prove what is that good, perfect, and acceptable will of God. Ephesians 4:23, be transformed in the spirit of your minds. Until the next episode, this has been The Truth. Simply put, see you on the next one.
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